affiliates across the United States of God Bless America. In case you missed the story of the day, LeBron James is now a member of the Philadelphia 76ers. Their odds to win the championship are down to 9-1. As of this morning, they were 20-1. Back on July 12th,

0: constant pressure on Guskov that just tires him out, weathers, you know, Guskov might weather the first two rounds. And then at the beginning of that third round, it may not happen. And he just smothers him and gets him down. So I love that price point because we talk about prices and shop yes. around. Because minus 180 is getting a little pricey for me. But minus 145, that's a great price if you can find a lower number on that knockout prop to get Ankalaev at a great price. You're talking about a former champion here.
1: That's an official play for me, Rob. When I saw 145 Bang. Right just now, I'm like, oh, I've got to. Because that's why we do this show. You got to shop around and find those best numbers. So people, it is out there. If it's available in your state, wherever you're listening, again, we're talking on a Wednesday. But again, $1.45 is a very, very affordable price in my eyes for the way I believe this fight will go. And hopefully, as your numbers show, you know, Guskov, again, the gas tank, you know, it doesn't be a Bugs Bunny knockout that Johnny Walker had. You know, I've been on the wrong side of a couple of those with Johnny Walker here, where all of a sudden here comes the punch and it's like, whoa, that looks like a cartoon knockout. Doesn't have to be that. It could just be that Guskov gets tired. And after a while, Rob, you just don't want to be in there anymore. You cower, you kind of shell up a little bit, and we're going to wait for the referee to stop it because I'm just exhausted as a short-term replacement to get in here for Roundtree. I'm going to give you maybe a good 10, close to 12 and a half. Who knows? And that's where the total comes
0: into
1: play.
0: I'm going to be staring at that 2.5 and be like, should I have taken it? It's like, okay, good. It ended at 2 minutes and 20 seconds.
1: Well, right, exactly.

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1: What's more likely to cash? Drake May to have 35 plus TD passes plus 600, or Trevor Lawrence to have 35 plus TD passes also plus 600 at DraftKings Sportsbook? What's more likely to cash?
2: The combination of A.J. Brown and Romeo Doubs, I think, is a huge upgrade for New England. I'm going to go with Drake May at 6-1, more likely to hit 35 passing touchdowns.
0: Prop Points, weekdays from 1 to 2 p.m. Eastern on VSiN, the Sports Betting Network.

0: because we talk about prices and shop around. Because -180 is getting a little pricey for me, but -145, that's a great price if you can find a lower number on that knockout prop to get Ankalaev at a great price. You're talking about a former champion here.
1: That's an official play for me, Rob. When I saw 145 right just now, I'm like, oh, I've got to, because that's why we do this show. You got to shop around and find those best numbers. So people, it is out there if it's available in your state, wherever you're listening. Again, we're talking on a Wednesday, but again, $1.45 is a very, very affordable price in my eyes for the way I believe this fight will go. And hopefully as your numbers show, you know, Guskov, again, the gas tank, you know, it doesn't be a Bugs Bunny knockout that Johnny Walker had. You know, I've been on the wrong side of a couple of those with Johnny Walker here, where all of a sudden here comes the punch and it's like, whoa, that looks like a cartoon knockout. Doesn't have to be that. It could just be that Guskov gets tired. And after a while, Rob, you just don't want to be in there anymore. You cower, you kind of shell up a little bit, and we're going to wait for the referee to stop it because I'm just exhausted as a short-term replacement to get in here for Roundtree. I'm going to give you maybe a good 10, close to 12 and a half, who knows, and that's where the total comes
0: into
1: play.
0: I'm going to be staring at that 2.5 and be like, should I have taken it? It's like, okay, good, it ended at 2 minutes and 20 seconds.
1: Well, right, exactly.

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6: I still think to win the pennant at 7-1 this late in the game, it's worth a look, just because I thought this team was going to look old. I did not believe in them coming into the year. They make the firing with Rob Thompson. Mattingly takes over. And then you factor in you have Dombrowski still running this thing as the GM. No one's more aggressive than him to fill the holes, to find ways to make his team better. But more importantly, the window is closing. If you're Philadelphia, I think they have to capitalize on where they're at right now. You're going to stack this rotation and you're going to set things up where you've got Christopher Sanchez as a true number one ace. You also then have Zach Wheeler, who has lit up the league over the last couple months, followed by Lizardo. That 1-2-3 gives you a shot. They traded for Duran a year ago, who fixes their bullpen issues they've had in the past, and the lineup is as deep as anybody. So I'm looking at Philly. I think 7-1 is worth a look there. If you want to bet them to win the pennant.
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8: 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Gil Alexander in San Francisco. Kelly Bidlin back there in Las Vegas at Circa. Kelly, we have a tweet from Number Juan Degen.
9: Okay.
8: Juan, J-U-A-N, number Juan Degen. He says, what's this? No Fezzik on a Friday? Yes, programming note, no Fezzik today because he's taking his son to colleges, I think, here in the Bay somewhere, visiting. He'll be back next week, though, yes, with you?
9: Yeah, we'll be back next week. Dustin and myself will be here. We've got Matt Brown Monday through Thursday filling in for you, and then...

0: unders late. Let's say during the week you see a player whose receiving yards total looks a little low to you. You might want to place your bet on the over then instead of waiting until closer to kickoff Sunday, because the betting public at large likes to play overs. There's a decent chance if you like that over, others do as well, which would drive the number up. Conversely, if you have a lean to the under, it could be beneficial to wait until the public jumps in so you can take an under on a higher number. For more wagering tips, visit VSiN.com.
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6: Ah, yes, it is the VSiN Weekend Morning Line. A good Saturday, one and all, late July. Mark Malus is filling in this Saturday. Jared Moore, our producers. We take you right up until high noon East Coast time for the next 3 hours, and we set the table for what's going on and what's transpiring in the worldwide of, obviously, from a gambling perspective, handicapping perspective, the great world of sports. Rob Donaldson will join us later on the program. Ty Butler, Ryan Reynolds, Eric Cohen. Do a little SEC football as Cole Thompson from SEC Unfiltered will join us a little later on in the program as well. So let's get it going, obviously, with the big news that came down yesterday, and that is right before noon East Coast time, we've got the last decision from LeBron James that he is now going to be signing up and signing a two-year contract. Very, very team-friendly, not looking in. Hit social media that he's going to be signing with the Philadelphia 76ers. And to be honest with you, I was not surprised. You know, I really was not. You know, I had talked about it on a number of different programs over the course of the last couple of weeks that I thought if there was a team, you know, outside of, say, San Antonio that made the most sense for LeBron James, it would be the Philadelphia 76ers. It would not be Miami with Bam Adebayo. And obviously, Giannis Antetokounmpo, it would not be going back home to the Cleveland Cavaliers. But if the draw was an Akron kid going back home to finish out his career in Cleveland, Ohio, you could understand that. You know, if there was a team, I thought he had to go east. I really did. And the team that, you know, and I understand there's some other storylines that come into play and some other reports that he was trying to get Kyrie Irving to join him in Cleveland, but the Dallas Mavericks were not open to the idea of dealing Kyrie, who obviously was out this past season with a torn ACL, that it was Philadelphia. And listen, I think from a LeBron perspective, here's where it hits. Number one is for all those critics out there of LeBron James, I mean, listen, what we have seen, and this is not a GOAT conversation, this is not an argument, but about where he stands in the pantheon of the all-time greats in the National Basketball Association. Or if you are a fan of, say, Michael Jordan, you say to yourself, well, I mean, it's just Michael and then it's everybody else. For LeBron to be able to do it and carry on his brilliance for as long as he's been able to do so, It's just downright remarkable.

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5: It is the VSiN Weekend Morning Line. Mark Malusis with you. Good Saturday, one and all. Let's hit the progressive guest line. Welcome aboard right now, Rob Donaldson, professional sports bettor. It's been a while. Summer, we're in full bloom. He's more of a summer guy than he is a winter guy. Rob, good to see you on this Saturday morning. How are you?
6: Hey, man. Yeah, I'm doing well. Definitely a big time summer guy. I think that, you know, when it's sunshine, it's warmer weather, that's the time to feel alive. And I also like the fall as well. The fall can have its moments.
5: Yeah, no doubt. Rob, before we get into the baseball slate today and get to mix in a little college football into the course of the conversation as well, as we're inching closer and closer to the MLB trade deadline here, anything like pre-flop where you think there is a player or, you know, Mason Miller or Scooble that you think could change the complexion of the futures markets here in Major League Baseball?
6: Yeah, you know, I think Scooble is the luxury item out there, right? Because, you know, it may just be kind of the known commodity or known teams that go out and make those aggressive moves, like, say, the Dodgers, for example, immediately come to mind as a team that just doesn't really care about prospects because they're willing to pay everybody and also willing just to deal the prospects that they have, and they have them in abundance in this kind of deadline cycle. So, yeah, you know, maybe it is just treat Scooble to rich getting richer, but ultimately, I think it's going to be interesting to see if any teams make a move for the catching position, because catching, you know, everybody needs it. I don't think there's a legitimately good catcher on a contender right now. And so, you know, it's just a matter of whether or not for one of these team controlled guys like a Shea Langeliers, Hunter Goodman, you know, does somebody actually give up the prospects needed to control that player for 3+ years? We will see. I think ultimately that's the biggest domino that either falls or doesn't, and then everything kind of else falls into place.
5: All right, Rob, let's get into some of the action today on this Saturday, July the 25th. How about Detroit? They're entertaining Kansas City this afternoon. Walk on the mound for the Royals. Mize on the mound for the Detroit Tigers. The Tigers come into this one as a minus 186 favorite.
6: Yeah, and honestly, one of the big things that I key in on during this kind of last week leading into the trade deadline is, okay, you know, which starting pitchers or which guys that are taking the rubber have the most to kind of prove to their next team? And, you know, you can make a case that both these guys could be getting dealt here in a week. But I think the big one that is likely to get moved is Michael Wacha, with only 2 years of control left this year and then next. And ultimately, we just saw last night with Dustin May for the Cardinals, but we see it across the board with a lot of starting pitchers. They go out on a high note right before the deadline. There's just that little extra oomph every single time that they go out there. And so I'm targeting the Royals here on the first five money line at this type of plus price. I don't think Casey Mize should be priced like this any day of the week, let alone against a competent pitcher like Michael Wacha. So give me a shot here with the Royals and a nice plus price on the first five money line.
5: All right. How about the Diamondbacks and Nationals?
6: Yeah, you know, I look at this game, and honestly, I'm a big fan of this rookie Mitch Bratt for the Diamondbacks, and Foster Griffin on the other side is a guy who

0: it does feel like the back half of the season for both guys is going to trend in the positive direction. They're not giving up a lot of hard contact. They're kind of unjustifiably paying for it, you know, with these little bloop singles, maybe walks, hit by pitches, those sorts of things. So I tend to think that both guys can go out there through the first five innings and shove. But even if they don't, both bullpens, I believe, can hold it down in this game against offenses that are not necessarily the most appealing to back on a, on any given night. So go ahead and give me the full game under 7.5. I think it's a really good spot. And I think ultimately we might only see 3 or 4 runs in this ball game.
1: Rob, let's move over to college football because we're getting all the media days, you know, week 0 right around the corner. Is there a team that you think is undervalued that you pinpointed here that you think could surprise here when we get into the college football season?
0: Absolutely. There's a lot of teams that come to mind, but I'm going to throw a whole wrench into the ideas of the, you know, talking about the bigger teams. I'm going to throw one at you that probably is not on the radar for anybody listening right now. The Akron Zips. and ultimately, I'm a big G5 sucker. And I'll tell you what, when you look at the MAC conference every single year, it feels like there's a surprise team. And heck, last year we saw North Texas come out of the woodwork and go on a serious run to 12-1 to finish their season. Well, the backup for North Texas at quarterback position, Reese Poffenberger last year, who I'm a big fan of. 2 years ago, he played at Albany. He was fantastic. He is now the starting quarterback at Akron. They're only projected to win 3.5-4 games this season. I think they could be a 7 or 8 game winner with him at the helm. So go ahead and take some shots at the Akron Zips on the against the spread lines early on this season.
1: Rob, it's always great catching up with you. If you love Rob's stuff, and you should, hit him up on Twitter, RobDFB. Rob Donaldson, professional handicapper. Rob, appreciate the time on this Saturday. Have a great rest of your weekend, all right?
0: Yep, you as well, brother. Thank you.
1: You got straight ahead. We're going to continue the conversation. NBA Ty Butler will join us. It's the VSiN Weekend Morning Line right here on VSiN, the Sports Betting Network.
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1: On the next to numbers game, Matt Brown makes his triumphant return to the show as he fills in for Gil Alexander. We'll deep dive into the NFL. Matt dropped a 40-1 MVP bet that hit when he filled in last summer. Does he have another one for us? 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Greg Peterson and Adam Burke join the show to talk through the MLB card for the day and look ahead to some futures. All that and more on a numbers game, 10 a.m. Eastern, 7 a.m. Pacific.
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6: Yes, a good Saturday morning to one and all. It is the VSiN Weekend Morning Line. Mark Melusis with you right here on VSiN, the sports betting network. And the big news, as we discussed in hour number one, kickoff hour number two, is that the king, LeBron James, has made his decision where he will play basketball for what turns out to be the next couple of years, and that is going to be out in the city of brotherly love with the Philadelphia 76ers. And when you take a look at LeBron James and what he has accomplished over the course of his career, it's remarkable as he's going to be entering his 24th NBA season, four-time NBA champion, four-time NBA MVP, 22-time All-Star, 21-time All-NBA team, six-time All-Defensive team. I mean, games played, minutes played, field goals, points, and NBA history, number one and all that. I mean, it is a remarkable career. We were just chatting with Ty Butler, and you know, I don't think we'll ever see anybody accomplish what he's been able to accomplish, carry the brilliance, the length of time that he's been able to do it. I understand people get carried away or tired of the drama and everything that comes along with it, and grew impatient for him to finally make a decision. But ultimately, I think he made the right decision. You know, if it was not going to be Oklahoma City or San Antonio in the Western Conference, and people are making the argument for the San Antonio Spurs to help that team get him over the hump. But, you know, it's a very, very young team, very, very talented team. I think for LeBron James, Golden State really didn't make much sense. Too old. I don't think he can necessarily win an NBA championship. I understand that, you know, there's the thought process of reports of him trying to work the back channels to get Anthony Davis and to get Kyrie Irving and to see if Kyrie could rejoin him in Cleveland as a member of the Cavaliers. That didn't necessarily work out because Dallas did not have the appetite for dealing Kyrie Irving. And there's all these kind of back channel stories. But ultimately, I think LeBron, without any of those other machinations happening, put himself in the best possible position to win. And the markets have reacted. As you take a look at the betting markets in terms of the futures markets on the Philadelphia 76ers, and you want to say, well, listen, LeBron James, is 41, soon to be 42. What exactly can he add to a team? Well, the answer to that is a lot. I mean, LeBron James could still play this game at a very big time level. Now, can he carry the workload that he once did when he was in his late 20s, early 30s, now in his early 40s? No, he cannot. Father Time catches up with everybody. There's no doubt about it. But his impact is unquestioned. As you take a look at the Philadelphia 76ers odds, you know, with LeBron and without him, I mean, think about this: the pre-LeBron decision, post-Jaylen Brown trade, the odds of the Philadelphia 76ers to win an NBA championship were 20-1. Post LeBron 9-1 to win the Eastern Conference plus 750, post LeBron plus 370 to win the Atlantic Division was plus 450, cut in half at plus 220. So it is remarkable when you look at the impact of LeBron James. It really is. And he talks about this being his last decision, which I believe it will be. Not surprising to me when I, you know, got the Shams notification yesterday that LeBron James was signing with the Philadelphia 76ers. And then you see his reaction or his tweet.

0: There's no question about it. Issues at quarterback, the most important position in the National Football League. But I think it's a two-horse race, and the betting market probably leads you to believe that as well, to win that division. The Steelers are sitting there at 5-1. The Browns are sitting there at 21-1. The Cincinnati Bengals, to me, is the team that offers a little bit of the value right now. And I'd even delve into the idea of the Cincinnati Bengals, if things go really right in terms of winning the conference as well, at plus 1025, at over 10-1. To win the AFC and get themselves to a Super Bowl. I don't think they're on the level of, say, the Rams to win the Super Bowl this year, but I love Burrow. I really do. And when you look at the Cincinnati Bengals and how they start the season, as you look at their schedule, you know, the Buccaneers, the Texans, in Pittsburgh, Jaguars, at Miami. I mean, the schedule is set up, and Burrow is going to be, let's be honest, if the quarterback's the most important position in the NFL, Burrow is going to be the best quarterback in the field in the first five games that they play. He's better than Lawrence. He's better than Miami. Better than Rodgers in Pittsburgh. Better than Stroud in Houston. And he's better than Baker Mayfield. Now, can that Bengal defense, and if they can get off themselves off, and that's the big thing with Cincinnati, is slow starts. They can't afford a slow start this year. They really can't, because the back end of the schedule gets a lot more difficult when coming off that bye week. They're in Baltimore, Titans in Atlanta, Pittsburgh Sunday Night Football, in Washington on Monday Night Football, New Orleans. Gets a little bit more difficult back end of the schedule, but Cincinnati's got to overcome the bad starts. And I think they do that this year. If they're able to start the year 1-1, I can conceivably see them winning their next three games. I think they're better than Jacksonville. I think they can go into Pittsburgh and knock off Rodgers and the Steelers, and then there's going to be a lot of teams that are going to be better than the Miami Dolphins this year. I don't think there's any question about that. Ryan Reynolds, Establish the Run. We'll continue to talk a little NFL. He'll join the program next. It's the VSiN Weekend Morning Line. I'm Mark Melusis with you right here on VSiN, the Sports Betting Network.
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2: 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Matt Brown, Doug Kazarian, still 1-1 over there, Royals and Tigers. As you said, these pitchers seem to have settled in a little bit here in this one, heading to the top of the fourth. Heading to the bottom of the fourth inning there with Mize and Waka on the hill, Doug. And so you look at this Tigers team, 50-54, played their way into an interesting decision-type deal. Everyone just assumed for sure they would be sellers, including maybe the biggest prize that could have potentially been on the market in Tarek Skubal. Now we're looking at a stretch where we could be looking at Thursday and they could be at 500. And if you're at 500, I don't think you can sell. I just don't think it can happen.
3: So it's interesting because even the Nats –